first hour of the Chill Pill has elapsed. But don't worry, we shall return after this quick break. Jumanji, Beyond the Sunset. Phonique with Jazz Vibes. 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
1: Son, you still awake?
2: Yeah, Dad?
1: Son, I just wanted to have a little talk with you.
2: What about, Dad?
1: Son, one of the best parts of raising you is watching you become a man. And as you mature, you start to understand more adult things. Your mother and I just feel like it's time to explain to you an important part of how the world works.
2: What do you mean, Dad?
1: Son, it's time you learn that there's no such thing as Michael Jordan.
2: What? What do you mean?
1: Michael Jordan was invented by sneaker corporations in the 1980s in order to sell shoes.
2: No! It's not true!
1: In the 80s, Nike's profits were in a death spiral. The disaffected youth of America weren't buying sneakers. The boardroom over at Nike realized they needed a way to appeal to kids or die, so they created the perfect athlete. By conspiring with the news media, the NBA, and Looney Tunes, they facilitated the greatest primetime sham our country has ever known, Michael Jeffrey Jordan.
2: But he did all those games and TV interviews.
1: CGI and puppets. DreamWorks Studios had been on life support for years, and this was just the fiscal boon that they needed to stay afloat.
2: What about when he dunked from the free throw line?
1: Wires, magnets, and air cannons. They bought out the entire senior class of MIT to make it happen.
2: Then why'd they make him play baseball?
1: Let's not talk about that.
2: Oh my God. I guess I have to rethink things.
1: That's good to hear, son. Now, while you're thinking about that, I'm just gonna leave and take this Michael Jordan poster with me.
3: Also, the bee puts the singer in the bird, and then you're born, and you die, and no one's sure what happens after that.
2: What?
3: Okay, bye.
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The Chill Pill is in effect. I'm your host, Jazzman. Blue Six, love yourself. The Brother Johnson's extended reworked remix of Stomp. Andrew Richardson featuring Serena Sono with Hashim theme. And George Benson, Give Me the Night, the DJ Deep in the Night mix. You're tuned into the Chill Pill. We shall return after this quick break, our last break, and we are going to chill all the way to the end. Oh yes, if you haven't taken your Chill Pill, what are you waiting on and whom are you waiting for? Your prescription has been ready. We have approximately 20 minutes remaining in the show. And we're gonna chill you out. So,

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the legendary Earl Klugh doing it. 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

The show is almost over, and we've come to our last song. But before I go, you know how I do it. 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Oh, yes. Enjoy the rest of your weekend. And you know, to keep

0: 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Hey Pete, you are live on Edge Essentials.
1: Actually, it's Possum Pete. Get her, Doc, on.
0: Okay, well, tell us a little about the Possum Shelter in Anchorage, would you?
1: Well, you see, I used to be a lawyer, but these commie-loving things just moved up in my house one summer. Oh, son of a biscuit eater! Oh, shoot. Well, being a nice guy, I decided to open up a possum shelter. There go my pants! Shoot. Well, you see, nobody's done it before, but you know, possums need good homes, too.
0: That's great, Pete. Tell us how people can get involved.
1: It's Possum Pete. Come on down and get you a... Hey, don't eat that. Possum! And please, for the love of God, help me. They just... Hey, don't touch the phone. I'm using the damn thing. What are you doing? Oh, no. What happened? They're escaping! Martha! Code Brown!
0: Pete! Pete, you there? Well, that was Pete from the Possum Shelter of Anchorage. If anyone wants to get involved, just go... Ah, hell. Who wants a f***ing possum? This has been a very special message from KRUA 88.1 FM Anchorage. Thank you for listening.

0: 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Raging Cajun is back, KRUA. I'm still rocking on the edge, so keep it tuned in to KRUA 88.1 FM, The Edge.
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0: Sounds wild. Hi, I'm Riley Woodford for the Alaska Department of Fish and Game.
1: On a summer day in South Central Alaska, a crew is working on a road crossing a salmon stream. Workers are replacing three undersized and damaged culverts with a far superior stream simulation culvert. A stream simulation culvert is as wide or wider than the creek and either bottomless or embedded below the stream bed. A stream bed is built through the culvert that is similar to the natural stream bed. Most stream simulation culverts have stream banks on either side of the stream made of rock that accommodate high flows and allow small animals to move through the culvert. The end result looks more like a bridge than a culvert. Undersized culverts are barriers to fish. They concentrate the speed and flow of water. This often means that the water in the culvert is too fast for fish to swim against. Over time, the concentrated flow coming out of the culvert washes away the bed of the stream, and the culvert becomes perched above the stream bed. Undersized culverts are prone to plugging with debris during flooding, creating problems for maintenance crews. Replacing a road crossing that poses problems for fish and public safety is a win-win situation. In recent years, Fish and Game and partners have replaced or removed 38 barrier crossings, providing unimpeded access to more than 95 miles of stream habitat and thousands of acres of lakes. For Sounds Wild, I'm Riley Woodford. Sounds Wild is brought to you by the Alaska Department of Fish and Game.

0: 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AWACS contact on 4-hour intervals.
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4: Though autism can be reliably diagnosed in children as young as 18 months, most aren't diagnosed until they're between 4 and 5. Studies indicate that age is even higher for low-income and minority children. Research shows that early diagnosis and early intervention is crucial. It can translate to a lifetime of impact by supporting healthy development, improved communication, and overall positive outcomes later in life.
5: Sounds wild. Hi, I'm Riley Woodford for the Alaska Department of Fish and Game.
6: The forest in spring is a chorus of bird songs. Warblers, flycatchers, and sparrows lend their voices, but thrushes are among Alaska's most widespread songbirds, and among songbirds, their voices stand out. The American robin is the best known of the thrushes. Its song is the familiar cheer-up, cheerio. The brightly colored varied thrush, the robin's larger cousin, has a distinctive song. It's actually two notes of slightly different pitch, sung at the same time. The double note call is somewhat reminiscent of a gym teacher's whistle.
5: The robin has two smaller, inconspicuous cousins, the hermit thrush and Swainson's thrush. Both have beautiful, flute-like voices. The hermit thrush song starts with a clear, single note, followed by a Chinese

0: Hello, my name is Adam, and I'm in a band called Ice Palace.
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Studies show that when kids spend time outdoors, they become healthier, have lower stress levels, and develop stronger immune systems. They also become more creative and have a greater respect for themselves, other people, and the environment. Immersive and restorative experiences are available in urban parks, green spaces, and preserves. Through exploration of local forests and parks, kids can build a lifelong connection to nature.

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3: From the Bureau of Economic Geology, this is Earth Date. Once an ice skater gets going, friction between her skate and the ice creates a microscopic layer of water that allows the skate to hydroplane. But before she can get to speed, and friction can melt the ice, it's still slippery enough for her to start her glide. Why is ice so slippery? In the 1800s, scientist Michael Faraday conducted experiments to show that ice, even well below freezing, has a very thin layer of water on its surface. But the technology to see this layer did not exist, nor did the scientific understanding to prove that it was there. It would be more than 100 years before scientists could finally see Faraday's water layer using X-ray imaging, and still later that they could measure it. Turns out, this thin layer is very thin indeed, thousands of times thinner than a sheet of paper. In fact, it's just a couple of molecules thick. When water freezes, its molecules interlock tightly to create the crystalline structure of ice, held together by four hydrogen bonds. But the molecules on the surface of ice can only bond to the molecules just beneath them with just three hydrogen bonds. This won't allow a stable crystalline surface. This strange, disordered molecular state of water on the surface of ice will persist down to minus 36 degrees Fahrenheit. But if the temperature goes below that, ice will no longer be slippery, sometimes with disastrous results, which we'll talk about on another Earth Date. I'm Scott Tinker.
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0: 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Honey, I'm home.
1: Daddy.
0: Hey, kids. Who's our guest?
2: Hello, sir. I'm from Dream Inc.
0: Honey, what is this?
3: Hey, honey. I have a surprise. I know how you're always talking and moaning in your sleep, but you can't remember what your dreams were about. So, I contacted them, and they sent this technician to analyze your dream data that I recorded while you slept.
2: Yep, I have the transcript right here.
0: What? Honey, I don't know
3: about... Come into the kitchen. Let's listen. Come on, kids. Gather around.
2: Dream 1. You were at work, giving a presentation, but suddenly you looked down, and you weren't wearing pants.
3: Oh, how interesting.
2: Dream 2. You're sitting in a tree when you see a woman, and suddenly you fall out of the tree.
3: Oh, who's this mystery woman?
2: Dream 3. You're in a motel room, and the bed is covered in rose petals. Fragments of cheap perfume lingers in the air. You're lying there, handcuffed to the bed, in your birthday suit. Not sure how you got there.
3: Oh, kids, cover your ears.
0: Honey, I don't think you want to hear this.
3: Shh, keep going.
2: Your heart is racing, anticipation mounting. When you hear the shower squeak to a stop, your wife... sorry, your wife's sister steps out wearing nothing but a...
3: Wait, my sister, Carol?
0: Honey, it was just a dream.
3: Are you cheating on me?
0: It just popped in.
3: It has nothing to do with reality.
0: It's
3: ridiculous.
0: It's
3: you just
0: isolated.
3: Me.
0: It's a dream. Who is this guy? Why did you hire him?
4: Dream Inc. You might not remember your dreams, but we can for you.
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0: sounds wild. Hi, I'm Riley Woodford for the Alaska Department of Fish and Game.
1: On an August day in Prince William Sound, biologist Julie Franzuto was fishing in Valdez Arm when she saw a weird thing in the chilly salt water. What looked like a western toad swimming in the ocean a quarter mile from shore. She'd never seen a toad near Valdez, let alone one swimming in the ocean. She contacted the Alaska Department of Fish and Game, and biologist Dave Tesler of the Wildlife Diversity Program confirmed that the critter was very likely a western toad.
0: Tesler noted that the osmotic and thermal challenges to an amphibian in cold salt water would seem extreme. Freshwater fish and animals usually cannot survive in salt water, and vice versa. And those that can, like salmon, have special adaptations. Tesler suggested that perhaps the salinity was minimal due to the influx of fresh water from all the melting glaciers. But in that case, the temperatures would likely be especially chilly.
1: Prince William Sound appears to be the current northern limit for this species in Alaska. Also called boreal toads, these northernmost of all North American toads are found throughout eastern Prince William Sound and have been seen near the Columbia Glacier and on several islands, including Montague Island. At the closest point, about 6 miles of cold salt water separates Montague Island from neighboring land, so it would seem that at some point in the past, these hardy northern toads have made this unusual journey. For Sounds Wild, I'm Kathy Hawker.
0: And I'm Riley Woodford. Sounds Wild is brought to you by the Alaska Department of Fish and Game.

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1: Oh no, I lost my radio and I'm in the middle of the woods. 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All of a sudden, being lost isn't so bad.

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0: Hey, you know what? Sunday afternoons were made to chill. So, chill with me every Sunday. The Chill Pill Show with your host, Jazzman, from 3 to 5. And always remember, chill is not confined to a genre. It's only confined to a mood. The feel-good mood.
1: Time is an interesting phenomenon. A ticking clock. The running sand and hourglass. All these have captured the imagination of men. But time is more. It exists now and then and in the future. Suppose we are in the year 1950. Coexist.

0: go back.
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0: Where are we?
1: We're still in 1950.
2: You have just heard another adventure into the unknown world.

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1: Hey, Mr. Dan McLean, what's that you were saying?
2: It is the robotic hymn of doom.
1: Well, I always say, nothing livens up a robotic hymn of doom better than an amazing pair of jokes.

0: Sounds wild. Hi, I'm Riley Woodford for the Alaska Department of Fish and Game.
1: On a blustery early June afternoon, a team of biologists is working aboard the research vessel Medea on the inside waters of Southeast Alaska. They're pulling slinky pods, basket-like mesh traps strung on a long line to catch sablefish, which are also known as black cod. Pots are ideal for catch-and-release fishing. Unlike hooks, which can injure a fish's mouth, fish caught in pots are less likely to be hurt. Fish are caught alive, measured, tagged, and released. The individually numbered tags are bright orange or green, about 3 inches long, and they're attached below the dorsal fin. When someone later catches the fish and turns in the tag, researchers can identify the fish and document its movements and its growth since it was tagged. Each year, about 700 tags are recovered and returned to Fish and Game by commercial fishermen and sport anglers. Biologists have tagged sablefish in Southeast waters for close to 40 years to learn about their movements, their growth, and their abundance, which is important to the management of the resource. In a typical year, 6,000 to 8,000 sablefish are tagged in May and June in these Southeast waters. Sablefish are caught months and even years later in Southeast waters in the Gulf of Alaska and even thousands of miles away in waters off Northern California and off the Pribilof Islands in the Bering Sea. For Sounds Wild, I'm Riley Woodford.

0: Hey Siri, are eyebrows considered facial hair?
1: While technically yes, facial hair is defined in the dictionary as a growth of hair on a man's chin, cheeks, or upper lip.
0: Hey Siri, where's my wallet?
1: Your code from last night.
0: Hey Siri, when will I die?
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this feel like New Edition Candy Girl, minus the wet Jerry Curl, the black Led Zeppelin. My Nazi sled go from 0 to 60 in less than 6 seconds. Was destined. Flicking ashes out the Hummer, kicking.

0: 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Hey Pete, you are live on Edge Essentials.
1: Actually, it's Possum Pete. Get her, Doc, come
0: on. Okay, well, tell us a little about the Possum Shelter in Anchorage, would you?
1: Well, see, I used to be a lawyer, but these commie-loving things just moved up in my house one summer. Oh, son of a biscuit eater! Oh, shoot. Well, being a nice guy, I decided to open up a possum shelter. Let go of my pants! Shoot. Well, you see, nobody's done it before, but you know, possums need good homes, too.
0: That's great, Pete. Tell us how people can get involved.
1: It's Possum Pete. Come on down and get you a... Hey, don't eat that. Possum! And please, for the love of God, help me. They just... Hey, don't touch the phone. I'm using the damn thing. What are you doing? Oh, no. What happened? They're escaping! Martha! Code Brown!
0: Pete! Pete, you there? Well, that was Pete from the Possum Shelter of Anchorage. If anyone wants to get involved, just go... Ah, oh, hell. Who wants a f***ing possum? This has been a very special message from KRUA 88.1 FM Anchorage. Thank you for listening.
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1: Now, I just have one last question, Jazzman. 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
1: Hi, I'm Riley Woodford for the Alaska Department of Fish and Game. On a pleasant spring afternoon in Wasilla, a woman is watching a red squirrel outside on the railing of her deck when she notices something weird. The squirrel has a half dozen ticks on its face. She takes a picture and sends it to Fish and Game, asking if this is normal. Well, Alaska is home to native ticks. These don't pose any threat to people. But in the last decade, 10 non-native tick species have been identified in Alaska. People report ticks they find and turn them in so researchers can identify them. Non-native ticks hitch a ride to Alaska on people and dogs, and most are found within a week or two of the people traveling, usually in the summertime. Some non-native ticks are now established in Alaska, like the American dog tick. One concern is the winter moose tick, found in the lower 48 in western Canada. Infested moose rub big bald patches on their bodies from scratching at the irritating ticks. They lose hair and blood, and over the winter, a bad infestation can kill a moose. As of 2023, winter ticks have not been found in Alaska, but biologists are on the lookout for moose with hair loss. Alaskans should be aware of ticks, particularly when they're traveling outside, and make sure they don't bring ticks back with them. For Sounds Wild, I'm Riley Woodford.

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0: Awaken!
2: Fuck who did I offend? 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
1: Ooh, greetings, Anchorage. That's how you know it's a live show, folks. I was having a little technical difficulties. Greetings. Welcome to the Hip Hop Review. I am your boy, Zabu MC, and this is your weekly live Safe Harbor show. I'm bringing you the best hip hop in Anchorage or anywhere on this green earth. So please get ready. It's Sunday fun day, y'all. And you know what that means. It's time for our weekly boom baptism. That's where we gather here. That's where we congregate and we sit at the foot of classic, authentic hip hop and boom bap. Like I said, I meet you here every single Sunday from 10 p.m. to Sunday. Last week, I was in the studio and we were having a bigger technical difficulty with the whole setup. Way more than me forgetting to push a button. No shade on me. So we were having a struggle last Sunday and I wasn't able to do the show, but I tell you what, I was here at the studio on time trying to sort it out, trying to figure it out on my own because I'm not trying to, you know, blow up station staff at 10 p.m. on Sunday. So sometimes when I run into some problems, I have people I can call, but I don't know that it's necessary, you know. But anyway, so we were struggling last week. I am here this week. A little bit rusty trying to get it all together. See what happens when you miss a week? So welcome to the Hip Hop Review, man. We're going to start out the show. I've got some crazy vibes going on. It's been a mixed bag this week of absolute joy and drama and blood, sweat, and tears and the whole mix. But I did have a really great weekend spending time with all the people that I love. I went out to the muskox farm, the reindeer farm out in the Butte and Palmer, and I got to see some beautiful cows and see the kids run around like crazy maniacs, and it was a good time. I went through a little haunted house in a barn. It was fantastico. Yeah, let's get to it. So I'm going to set the mood for the rest of the show. I'm going to play some OMA, which is a English band. A bunch of kids that are maybe, I don't know, in their very early 20s. And they cover classic hip-hop and boom-bap, and they do it in an incredible way. It's four musicians, drums, bass, guitar, and keyboard. A lot of their stuff is instrumental with no vocals, and it's absolutely fantastic. And it's something I like to showcase artists from time to time, and I like to showcase this one. Because these are young kids straight out of college. They just graduated college a year or two ago. And they represent what my show is all about, literally. So probably, I don't know, once a month or every 6 weeks, I like to put on play one of their live shows that they have. And so this one is just like all the other ones, this one is in a big park in London. You'll hear birds and dogs, and there's people walking by back and forth. And they're putting on this live show just in a park at lunchtime on like a Tuesday, and it's flawless. I could probably spend the whole show talking about how each individual part of OMA is so good. But the first thing that you'll hear is the bass player and the drummer are phenomenal. They're phenomenal rhythm section. So I'm going to play, I don't know, maybe a 30-minute set of that to kind of set the mood. And then we're going in strong. I'm going to start off with Big Mike, Big L, some Coast Contra, Cypress Hill, Gangstar, Dead Prez. I'm going to throw in Mac Dre, Duro, if you know who Duro is. Check your back medication. And I'm going to play Rich Homie Quan. I don't know. I'm just going off the top of my head what I feel like my mode is. But that's where we're headed, folks. So we're, the next thing that you're going to hear is some OMA doing a live hip-hop show just in a little park. Thank you for tuning in. This is KRUA 88.1 FM The Edge in Anchorage, Alaska, broadcasting live from the UAA studios, bringing you the best, most highly reviewed hip-hop show in all college history, which, you know, that's not true. Hopefully the legal department's not listening. I just assume, since I'm the only hip-hop college show and the only Safe Harbor show, that I'm the best, because I'm comparing myself against me, son. 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

Anchorage, girl, let me talk to you for a minute. 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Man, I had a hard time shutting that OMA down because it's so excellent. But I wanted to just, share some love with some different artists. OMA is Chris Larcom on guitar, Corbin Lamb on keyboards, James Harper on bass, excellent. Sam Healy on drums, no notes, phenomenal, perfection, chef kiss. Their first album was released in January of 2024 called Bread and Butter. And that is a hip-hop cover album, pretty much the same thing that you just heard, but the studio quality version of it, I guess. These guys met in Manchester. They formed at the Royal Northern College of Music there. And they're just great, man. Right now, they're in a studio working on original stuff. I'm not sure if that means, like, original, quote, boom bap, because I've seen them do covers of this kind of thing, but I've also seen them do James Brown and some old Motown R&B, and that's excellent. And the keyboard player can sing his little tail off, too. But I appreciate it that they do so much content of, like if you were to check out their YouTube page or whatever, they do so much content of this instrumental hip hop. And even though that guy can sing his tail off, he's not trying to make it about me. And if you were to pull up one of their live videos, you'd be impressed. It's always in front of a skate park or a beautiful park or an interesting building or some architecture or way out in the woods. And you're like, how are they playing these instruments out in the woods? That kind of deal, but they are excellent and I highly recommend them. If you like that, that was OMA. So coming up next, we are going to start off strong with some Big Mike. I love Big Mike, man. And, I grew up on the East Coast. I know that's not very popular thing to say, but, Big Mike was a really huge deal for us. And I don't know how he didn't become more internationally known. I'm not real sure on the story about that, but I've always wanted to look it up. So I will, and I'll let you know. But here at the show, here at Zaboo and the Hip Hop Review, we are about Big Mike and we are about Big L. I try to fit as many of those tracks as I can without being fully redundant. So here we are. Thank you. You're tuning in to Zaboo and the Hip Hop Review only on KRUA 88.1 FM The Edge and streaming everywhere on KRUARadio.org. Thanks, guys, for tuning in. I am so pleased to be here. I missed last week because of some technical stuff going on in the studio, and I was heartbroken all week. And if you ever miss an important appointment. I don't know if for you, if it's the gym or some kind of self-care thing that you like to do. You like to go out with the girls every Tuesday, or you like to meet up with the boys for poker or whatever the thing is. And if you miss that appointment, you just feel thrown off and crooked all week. Well, doing this show is that for me. It's the highlight. It's one of the highlights of my week, one of the highlights of my life. So I am more than pleased to be here. Again, thanks for tuning in. We're going to be listening to Big Mike with Havin' Things.

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Have you recently consumed any petroleum-based food dyes? 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Come listen to the show The Lot on KRUA 88.1 FM Anchorage. We play some of the longest songs you'll ever hear. It is a challenge. 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
1: Greetings, Anchorage, and welcome to the second half of the show. I just wanted to go over what we heard in the first half. And if you're just tuning in, thank you so much for tuning in. I really, really appreciate it. It is a blessing and a joy of my life to be in the studio bringing you the best hip hop, the best boom bap from the late 90s and the early 2000s. We started off the show at 10 o'clock with OMA. We did like a 30-minute set. It's a live performance. It's a street performance of some hip hop covers. Love OMA. If you love like instrumental hip hop played with real instruments, do yourself a favor and check those guys out. It's great to put in the background, to study, to clean, to do your chores. I love it. I highly recommend it. They've got hours and hours of fantastic instrumental hip hop. So at about 10:35, after that giant block of OMA, we listened to Big Mike with Having Things, Big L featuring Nas with You Ain't Got a Chance. Man, that Big L album is ridiculous, and I love it. After that, at about 10:42, we listened to Coast Contra with Give Up the Goods. Now, Coast Contra is a quote-unquote, air quotes, newer group. They're current, they're active, they're putting out new stuff all the time. But the reason why I showcase them on the show is because they literally embody what I wanted the show to be. Their sound, their technique, their technicality. It's wonderful and modern, but it's also a throwback to all the great stuff that we listen to on the show. And another thing too, let me point this out, is that I can break the rules of the show. It's my show. I can do whatever I want. Within reason, within the bounds of the FCC, I guess. And if you don't like that, if you don't like that I do whatever I want on my hip-hop show, or you think you can do a better hip-hop show, or you can do a different show, please go to kruaradio.org and follow the prompts. One of the first buttons or tabs that you see when you go to that page is become a DJ. That's how I became a DJ on the show. I'm off the street. I'm not affiliated with the school or any people here or any groups or departments. I'm just off the street, volunteer. I followed the prompts on the website. It was super easy. All the people that work in the office, the management team, they're all they're all people that are students. And the thing that they have in common, I guess, everybody is so different that the thing they have in common is their enthusiasm and love for music and the station. So I filled out my little jam on the website. I got a call. I set up an appointment to come in. It was a little conversation. I didn't have to pitch a big show or do a big audition or a big voice thing. I'm the kind of guy that doesn't like going to the bank or the dentist or the, you know, talking to people at the post office. I'm not like chatty like that. So I kind of avoid those appointments. And that was one of the barriers for me, is I didn't want to go through all the hoops and the steps of whatever I thought it was going to be to have my own show. I thought it was going to be a nightmare, a ton of paperwork, talking to a bunch of people, doing an audition that was scary. And none of those things were true. I came into the office. Everyone was super sweet. They let me look at the FCC rules, kind of the guidelines. They asked me what my idea for a show was. And I just had a very vague idea of, I want to talk to Anchorage like it's a close friend to me. I want to speak to the city of Anchorage like it's a person. And I want to play classic hip hop from this time period. And they said, great. And so I did a little 1 hour show, like during business hours, so that the people in the office could teach me how the equipment works, hold my hand, kind of make sure that nothing goes wrong during that time. And it was super laid back and easy. It was very fun. So if you want to have a show and you think that maybe the barrier is signing up and meeting the people and doing the thing, it's really, really, really so minimum and easy. And to be honest with you here, it's a college radio. It's a college radio station. So the people are pretty fun. The people who are drawn to it are pretty great, fun people. So I encourage you to do it. And just so you know, if you don't, it doesn't have to be a radio show like mine. It doesn't have to be a format where a DJ talks and plays music. It could be two friends talking about your favorite subject. It could be a podcast. It could be you coming in and talking about where you are on your favorite board game, video game, your favorite. It could be a book show. Back 100 years ago, when I first heard this station in like 2002, 2003, it was so dynamic because we had Native Alaskans doing Native Alaska news, Native Alaska music. We had Korean people doing Korean shows, German people doing like a German rave show. There was a guy, a student from Jamaica, that did a reggae show that was phenomenal. It was one of the best shows I've ever heard. And it was really popping off. And what I love about when I go out and about in Anchorage is that everyone looks different than me. They're different sizes, shapes, colors, religions, clothes, cultures, all the different things. And I personally would love to see that represented here in the station. If you're not from Alaska, you're from another country, English isn't your first language, why wouldn't you want to have a show? Why wouldn't you want to bring the music from your culture, the news from your country? Or if you're an Alaska Native and you want to bring back Alaska Native news and Alaska Native music, please go to KRUA radio.org, follow the prompts to become a DJ. That's my big dad lecture of the day. I try to have one a show where I tell you, ha ha ha, I do what I want on my show because I love it so much and it's mine, but also you could be here too. Please, please, please. If you have any questions, you can email me at Zabu in the Hip Hop Review at gmail.com. You can contact me on Instagram and Facebook at Zabu MC. Shoot me a little DM or something, ask some questions, and I'll send you in the right direction. But yeah, please do that. So let's get back onto the show. I have talked far more than I would normally like to. Believe it or not, I don't like the sound of my own voice. I like the sound of boom bap beats. So we're going to get back into it with some Mac Dre, So Hard. You are listening to Zabu in the Hip Hop Review. I'm your boy Zabu MC, only on KRUA 88.1 FM, The Edge, in Anchorage, Alaska.

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1: This is a ghetto public announcement. Weed smokers, roll your blunts tight and light your junks. 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

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I just did a huge, huge block because at the top of the hour, I talked a little bit more than I like to. So when that happens, I like to play a little bit more beats. Here at the station, they like you to talk like every three or four songs. But I think they average that idea for like a rock song or like some really sad white girl song that's like 5 or 6 minutes long. Some of my songs are 2 or 3 minutes long and they are crazy fast. Anyway, I don't like talking every three or four songs, so I'm not gonna. And ha ha ha, come see me about it, right? So we started off the hour, man, strong with some Mac Dre, So Hard. Master P with Pass Me the Green, Duro with Pop, Lock, and Drop It, Cool G Rap featuring Nas with Fast Life, Kid Cudi with Day and Night. At about 11:25, I played Ezel with Too High. Again, I can't believe I get away with playing that song. I've never heard it on any radio station ever. I think it violates most FCC regulations until the 10 p.m. mark, where you have your safe harbor from 10 p.m. to 6 a.m., where you can play a little bit more R-rated stuff. So I love dropping that song because it's like proof positive, evidence in the bank that I have

0: 11:29, I played Bone Thugs and Harmony for the love of money. Rich Homie Quan with Type of Way. I love that song. And anytime someone, hip-hop or other, mentions Sade or any Sade song, I am about it. I am a person of that time. When I was going through all my developmental changes is when Sade started putting videos out. So those things are tied together. I have nothing but deep love for Sade. So Rich Homie Quan. After that, 11:38 with Big L, 8 is Enough. And the last song you heard was People Under the Stairs with The Breakdown. See that right there, People Under the Stairs? That's what the show is really all about. Me playing you Pop, Lock, and Drop It, me playing you Day and Night is just the vehicle to get you to listen to the show so that I can play you stuff like People Under the Stairs with The Breakdown. I like to play a little bit of stuff that everybody knows that you've heard your parents play or you've heard it on the radio or whatever on your Pandora's box or whatever the heck. But then I like to play some stuff from that time period that just didn't maybe make it all the way international, and that's one of those. So coming up next for the rest of the show, I've got just a few minutes. I'm going to try to pack a couple of songs in there. We're going to go with Mobb Deep, Survival of the Fittest. I normally mention this after the song, but I'll mention it now. Mobb Deep, Survival of the Fittest. This song came out 25, 30 years ago. The guys in Mobb Deep were 17 or 18 years old. It is such a mature song that's so ahead of its time that it's literally current to today. And it shocks me that 17 and 18-year-olds had the wherewithal and the maturity and the skills to pull off this song. I'm shook every single time I play it. So we're going to play Mobb Deep, Survival of the Fittest. And also, we're going to play one of my all-time favorites, Big Pun, featuring Fat Joe with Twins, where they take the Dr. Dre Snoop Dogg song Undercover and they kind of remix it. That's what we're going to try to finish out the hour with. Again, you're listening to Zabu and the Hip Hop Review. Thank you so much for tuning in. I am so grateful, honored, and blessed to be in this studio. And again, thank you for your time. Survival of the Fittest, Mobb Deep, 88.1 FM The Edge.
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1: Wow, again, a little bit of technical difficulties on my side. I goofed that up. So let me do my FCC requirements. 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That's my best attempt at my FCC voice. But of course, the regulations state at every top of the hour, I need to tell you that it's the top of the hour, and I need to tell you what station you're listening to. 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It is the end of my show. The last two songs that you heard were Mobb Deep, Survival of the Fittest, and Big Pun featuring Fat Joe with Twins. Man, thank you so much for joining me here on Zabu in the Hip Hop Review. I'm your boy, Zabu MC, and I'm out. Do you know where to find any?

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1: Hi, I'm Riley Woodford for the Alaska Department of Fish and Game. The seasonal migrations of waterfowl are well known. When geese that nest in Alaska fly south to Oregon for the winter, that's a latitudinal migration from high or northern latitudes to low or southern latitudes. Some animals do a different kind of seasonal migration in the fall to warmer locations, but they don't move thousands of miles. These birds and animals do elevational migrations, and they move from high elevations to lower elevations. In the spring and summer, ptarmigan nest and feed in alpine areas and in the upper reaches of the timber. In fall, they move downslope and seek food and shelter at lower elevations. In most parts of Alaska, these movements between summer and winter ranges are just a few miles. Generally speaking, a 1,000-foot descent in elevation equals a temperature change of about 3.5 degrees. So a ptarmigan that moves from 3,500 feet to 1,500 feet will experience temperatures that are on average 7 degrees warmer. In addition, winds are usually milder at lower elevations. The ptarmigan's descent of 2,000 feet may require a short flight, but it's the equivalent of a migration southward of several hundred miles. The American dipper does not migrate south, but will move down to a lower elevations in winter. Mountain goats and Sitka black-tailed deer also make seasonal migrations to lower elevations, returning to the high country in the spring and summer. For Sounds Wild, I'm Riley Woodford. Sounds Wild is brought to you by the Alaska Department of Fish and Game.

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1: Daddy.
0: Hey, kids. Who's our guest?
2: Hello, sir. I'm from Dream Inc.
0: Honey, what is this?
3: Hey, honey. I have a surprise. I know how you're always talking and moaning in your sleep, but you can't remember what your dreams were about. So, I contacted them, and they sent this technician to analyze your dream data that I recorded while you slept.
2: Yep, I have the transcript right here.
0: What? Honey, I don't know
3: about... Come into the kitchen. Let's listen. Come on, kids. Gather around.
2: Dream 1. You were at work, giving a presentation, but suddenly you looked down, and you weren't wearing pants.
3: Oh, how interesting.
2: Dream 2. You're sitting in a tree when you see a woman, and suddenly you fall out of the tree.
3: Oh, who's this mystery woman?
2: Dream 3. You're in a motel room, and the bed is covered in rose petals. Fragments of cheap perfume lingers in the air. You're lying there, handcuffed to the bed, in your birthday suit. Not sure how you got there.
3: Oh, kids, cover your ears.
0: Honey, I don't think you want to hear this.
3: Shh, keep going.
2: Your heart is racing, anticipation mounting. When you hear the shower squeak to a stop, your wife's sister steps out wearing nothing but a...
3: Wait, my sister, Carol?
0: Honey, it was just a dream.
3: Are you cheating on me?
0: It just popped in.
3: It has nothing to do with reality.
0: It's
3: ridiculous.
0: It's completely isolated. It's a dream. Who is this guy? Why did you hire him?
4: Dream Inc. You might not remember your dreams, but we can for you.
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0: From the Bureau of Economic Geology, this is Earth Date. Each year, millions of pebble-sized meteors strike Earth's atmosphere and burn up harmlessly. But once a century, a house-sized meteor makes contact and explodes in the air with devastating results. In 2013, one such airburst occurred in Russia. The Chelyabinsk meteor broke apart miles above the surface with 30 times the force of the Hiroshima atomic bomb. It blew out a million windows over 200 square miles and injured 1,600 people. In 1908, near the remote Russia-Mongolia border, a larger airburst occurred. Scientists who arrived on the scene found it had flattened 80 million trees over 800 square miles. Events like this happen every millennium, and in 1700 BC, there was an even bigger one. North of the Dead Sea, in what is now Jordan, 50,000 people were vaporized in an instant. A flash of extreme heat over 7,200 degrees Fahrenheit disintegrated houses, melted sand and stone, and turned pottery to glass. A tidal wave of boiling salt water swept inland, poisoning the soil. The area, which had been continuously inhabited for 2,500 years before that, lay desolate for 600 years after. Since the Chelyabinsk meteor in 2013, NASA initiated a program to identify and track objects within 5 million miles of Earth that could enter our atmosphere and cause an airburst. I'm Scott Tinker.
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What do you do? 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What if you've only had a little bit to drink? Or you've only smoked a little something that got passed to you? Don't even think about it. Buzzed and high driving are just as bad as drunk driving, with the same risk of arrest, or worse than that, harm to yourself or others. If you're planning to drink or consume cannabis, always have a designated sober driver or plan on using a ride-sharing service. Stay smart, only drive sober.

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1: Why waste time? 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

0: Has the laser cannon been loaded?
1: 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But how did you get permission to return to New York, Master?
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0: you're doing.
1: Don't I always?
0: There's Doom's jet right on time.
2: Why is it so cold down here?
3: The heat went out in the whole building.
4: Warm enough out there on Long Island with Doom.
2: Doom? Here in New York?
3: Yes, Doom has an amazing new machine.
1: Get the President of the United States on the phone.
0: How long is all this going to take, Doom?
1: I will not advise you to repeat that error.
0: Sure. I know what you mean.
5: 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Hi, I'm Riley Woodford for the Alaska Department of Fish and Game.
6: On a chilly March day in 2023, a large group of whales is rolling on the surface of Sitka Sound on the outer coast of southeast Alaska. March is too early to be seeing humpback whales out here, but these aren't humpback whales. They're gray whales. And in recent years, there's been a big increase in gray whale activity around Sitka in the spring. In late winter and early spring, gray whales migrate up the west coast from their calving and wintering areas in Mexico to their summer feeding areas in the Bering Sea and the Arctic Ocean. It was common to see whales passing by offshore on their way north, and about a dozen would linger in the Sitka area. But since 2019, it's been closer to 150 gray whales in Sitka, feeding, playing, and showing a variety of social behaviors in the sound. Gray whales feed in relatively shallow waters, dredging the sandy sea bottom and straining out shrimp and other invertebrates. These whales are most likely eating herring and herring eggs. Pacific herring spawn in the spring in these waters, and biologists monitoring spawning herring are seeing the whales in the same areas at the same time. Biologists plan to learn more about the whale's diet and create a catalog to identify the individual gray whales in Sitka Sound and document where else they go on their annual migration. For Sounds Wild, I'm Riley Woodford.

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0: Hey, you know what? 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
3: 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And if you're looking

Remember fainting to release my semen. Swear I had a demon underneath my covers. And I remember chasing after hella boxes with a pocket full of extra rubbers. They say palates that don't know good seasoning probably prefer they dishes hella smothered. And hell, I ain't different. It was years my kitchen ain't have nothing but gravy in the cupboard or cabinet. Either way, it's clear I was a magnet for hypersexual, somewhat ravenous savages described as immaculate, pristine beings. Yeah. Was like this since my mid-teens, so I write to smite the hype described as love to those who have sight but can't see. See?

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1: Hi, I'm Riley Woodford for the Alaska Department of Fish and Game.
2: A pod of humpback whales burst from the surface of the water near Juneau, lunge feeding. Their knobby chins and faces are spotted with patches of barnacles. Those barnacles are whale barnacles, hitchhikers that live on the whale's skin. Whale-bound barnacles are a different species than the familiar shore-bound barnacles seen on rocks at low tide. And this species of barnacle is found only on humpback whales. Another species is unique to gray whales. These barnacles are huge as far as barnacles go, about the size and shape of a golf ball cut in half. They colonize the whale's skin in huge numbers, and a single humpback whale can have close to 1,000 pounds of barnacles. That's a lot of baggage. Relative to the humpback's 80,000-pound body, it's about as much extra weight as the clothing on a person. But new evidence indicates that the humpback whales might not be indifferent to that extra baggage. Small video

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Whether you want interviews with Grammy-nominated artists or some of the longest songs you've ever heard, we have it, hand-curated every week.

Have you recently consumed any petroleum-based food dyes? Well, now that I have your attention, if you're suffering from a lack of attention span, I have a good recommendation for you. Come listen to the show, The Lot, on KRUA 88.1 FM Anchorage. We play some of the longest songs you'll ever hear. It is a challenge. I dare you to sit through a full 45-minute song, which I play monthly, weekly. I play one all the time. I do whole shows where I try to play the longest songs possible. 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

0: sounds wild. Hi, I'm Riley Woodford for the Alaska Department of Fish and Game.
1: It's early March in rainy Juneau, and big flocks of little birds are working the alder, spruce, and hemlock trees for seeds. The chickadees are locals, but the red poles and pine siskins are visitors from the north in search of food. Red poles and siskins, both a type of finch, are not migratory in the usual sense of the word. They don't leave the north every fall like waterfowl. They stay in the north during the winter, as long as they can find food. If they can't, they'll travel only as far as they need to find it. This kind of movement is called eruption. Finches are not the only birds that erupt. In some winters, snowy owls leave the Arctic and are sighted in southeast Alaska. These big Arctic owls will stay in the north as long as prey like lemmings are available. But in lean winters, they'll head south for food. The finches are looking for seeds, and seed crops aren't the same every year because trees have different cycles and schedules for producing seeds. The fast-growing alders produce a seed crop every year. Sitka spruce tends to produce cones and seeds on a 2-year cycle, and hemlock tends to be on a 3-year cycle. When cones form and the seeds ripen, the forest is a well-stocked larder for visiting hungry birds. For Sounds Wild, I'm Riley Woodford.

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And he shares the blame. 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
1: Hi, I'm Riley Woodford for the Alaska Department of Fish and Game.
0: A state ferry is making good time on the Inside Passage, churning up a wake as it cruises up the marine highway. This ferry has company, a group of Dall's porpoises riding in the wake. These black and white porpoises are found only in the North Pacific Ocean, and they're fairly common in Southeast Alaska waters. They have an affinity for boats, and they may be seen bow riding, swimming alongside a fast-moving boat, or zipping along in the wake, creating a rooster tail splash as they surface. That rooster tail splash creates a hollow cone in the water, allowing the porpoise to catch a quick breath of air without completely surfacing. These speedy porpoises have markings similar to killer whales, and like killer whales, they are very fast. Killer whales and Dall's porpoises are the fastest marine mammals, capable of swimming 35 miles an hour, twice the speed of the state ferries. Dall's porpoises, like Dall's sheep, are named after William Healy Dall, an American biologist and naturalist affiliated with the Smithsonian Institution and the U.S. Geologic Survey. Dall was one of the earliest scientific explorers in Alaska and made many trips before and after Alaska's acquisition from Russia. At the turn of the 20th century, Dall was regarded as one of the world's leading experts on Alaska's wildlife, marine life, and native people. For Sounds Wild, I'm Riley Woodford.

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2: 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Now if I apply enough selfie filters, I can hide the fact that my life is in complete shambles. Who needs self-esteem when you have 500 followers? Take that, Dad! Hashtag no filter.
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3: 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Now with IMS training, all I have to do is, like, post a leg day photo in yoga pants once a day, and my likes skyrocket. Thanks, IMS. Hashtag why, though?
1: That was at Journeys with Jessica, one of our recent alumni, now with over 800 followers, even though she peaked in high school. What are you waiting for? 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
4: Though autism can be reliably diagnosed in children as young as 18 months, most aren't diagnosed until they're between 4 and 5. Studies indicate that age is even higher for low-income and minority children. Research shows that early diagnosis and early intervention is crucial. It can translate to a lifetime of impact by supporting healthy development, improved communication, and overall positive outcomes later in life.

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1: And now my heart knows no divine.

And try to look proud, but you're not in the slightest. 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
1: Hi, I'm Riley Woodford for the Alaska Department of Fish and Game.
0: On a rainy summer day, a dozen big wood bison graze in a vast, green, partly flooded sedge meadow in western Alaska. 130 wood bison were reintroduced to the lower Yukon and Noko River area in the spring of 2015, and that summer, 16 calves were born. In the summer of 2016, another 17 wood bison calves were born to the herd. During that first summer of 2015, the bison thoroughly explored their new home, finding food, cover, and other habitat requirements. That knowledge paid off their first winter because the bison were able to feed in high-density sedge meadows and pass through their first winter in the wild in good body condition with very few mortalities. About 99% of the bison have stayed within 50 miles of their release point near Shegeluk on the Inoko River. But one animal, wood bison number 124, a young cow, is an exception. She has traveled hundreds of miles along the lower Yukon and Kuskokwim rivers over the past year. The first few months after the release, she spent time on the Kuskokwim between Aniak and Kalskeg, then returned to the main herd near Shegeluk in late summer. She spent fall of 2015 near Russian Mission, and by fall of 2016, she had moved about 130 miles south to the coast of the Bering Sea at Kuskokwim Bay. Area residents documented her movements and provided Fish and Game with regular, much-appreciated reports. For Sounds Wild, I'm Riley Woodford. Sounds Wild is brought to you by the Alaska Department of Fish and Game.

they'd never stop making movies in black and white if you're colorblind. KRUA.

Studies show that when kids spend time outdoors, they become healthier, have lower stress levels, and develop stronger immune systems. They also become more creative and have a greater respect for themselves, other people, and the environment. Immersive and restorative experiences are available in urban parks, green spaces, and preserves. Through exploration of local forests and parks, kids can build a lifelong connection to nature.

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1: Son, you still awake?
2: Yeah, Dad?
1: Son, I just wanted to have a little talk with you.
2: What about, Dad?
1: Son, one of the best parts of raising you is watching you become a man. And as you mature, you start to understand more adult things. Your mother and I just feel like it's time to explain to you an important part of how the world works.
2: What do you mean, Dad?
1: Son, it's time you learn that there's no such thing as Michael Jordan.
2: What? What do you mean?
1: Michael Jordan was invented by sneaker corporations in the 1980s in order to sell shoes.
2: No, it's not true!
1: In the 80s, Nike's profits were in a death spiral. The disaffected youth of America weren't buying sneakers. The boardroom over at Nike realized they needed a way to appeal to kids or die, so they created the perfect athlete. By conspiring with the news media, the NBA, and Looney Tunes, they facilitated the greatest primetime sham our country has ever known, Michael Jeffrey Jordan.
2: But he did all those games and TV interviews.
1: CGI and puppets. DreamWorks Studios had been on life support for years, and this was just a fiscal boon that they needed to stay afloat.
2: What about when he dunked from the free throw line?
1: Wires, magnets, and air cannons. They bought out the entire senior class of MIT to make it happen.
2: Then why'd they make him play baseball?
1: Let's not talk about that.
2: Oh my God. I guess I have to rethink things.
1: That's good to hear, son. Now, while you're thinking about that, I'm just gonna leave and take this Michael Jordan poster with me. Also, the bee puts the singer in the bird, and then you're born, and you die, and no one's sure what happens after that.
2: What?
1: Okay, bye.
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0: 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Or are my pants holding my belt up? 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

0: Sounds wild. Hi, I'm Riley Woodford for the Alaska Department of Fish and Game. On a summer day in interior Alaska, a biologist is watching an olive-sided flycatcher. Some songbird species are declining in numbers in North America, and researchers are searching for answers why. But there's also some good news. In recent decades, some bird species have rebounded and even made significant turnarounds. After the Endangered Species Act became law in 1973, raptors in decline, like bald eagles, peregrine falcons, and ospreys, made remarkable recoveries. Overall, hawk numbers have almost doubled in the lower 48, and osprey populations have more than quadrupled. These raptors made spectacular comebacks since the pesticide DDT was banned in the 1970s. DDT affected birds' reproduction and profoundly impacted raptor populations, especially ospreys and bald eagles. In the 1950s, there was only about 400 nesting pairs of bald eagles counted in the lower 48. In 2021, that number had risen to more than 70,000 nesting pairs. And that's not all. Numbers of wetland birds and waterfowl have increased in number, largely thanks to wetland protections and restoration. Sounds wild. I'm Riley Woodford.
1: People are sometimes confused about prayer, and that's the saddest thing for me, because people think it's only when something goes wrong. That's when you pray.
2: This one might leave you teary-eyed. This one gonna keep you flying high. This one gonna get you through the night. This song is called Joy. Sweet Joy. I had to conquer my fears, I had to wrestle with faith. I made some plans for the future, then plans kept showing up late. That led to joy, sweet joy. Became a stranger to friends, but real pally with my doubts. I had to lose the bigger picture just to figure me out, to find some joy, sweet joy.

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All I have is this dumb internet access. 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All of a sudden, being lost isn't so bad.

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sounds wild. Hi, I'm Riley Woodford for the Alaska Department of Fish and Game. On a summer day in interior Alaska, a biologist is watching an olive-sided flycatcher. Some songbird species are declining in numbers in North America, and researchers are searching for answers why. But there's also some good news. In recent decades, some bird species have rebounded and even made significant turnarounds. After the Endangered Species Act became law in 1973, raptors in decline, like bald eagles, peregrine falcons, and ospreys, made remarkable recoveries. Overall, hawk numbers have almost doubled in the lower 48, and osprey populations have more than quadrupled. These raptors made spectacular comebacks since the pesticide DDT was banned in the 1970s. DDT affected birds' reproduction and profoundly impacted raptor populations, especially ospreys and bald eagles. In the 1950s, there was only about 400 nesting pairs of bald eagles counted in the lower 48. In 2021, that number had risen to more than 70,000 nesting pairs. And that's not all. Numbers of wetland birds and waterfowl have increased in number, largely thanks to wetland protections and restoration. Sounds wild. I'm Riley Woodford.

And the path it took me to.

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0: Greetings, people of the past, present, and future. This is BC coming at you from Pop World, Tampa Bay. And when I'm not busy traveling through time, I'm listening to KRUA in Anchorage.
1: Why don't you just grab up a chick and dance to this? Take another sip and dance to this. Like that ish, then dance to this. Take another hit.
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I found a small town, somewhere to hide out, until I'm sure that it's safe.

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2: 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And most of all, may extend a necessary apology or forgiveness.

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1: He said, come here, boy. 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

Sounds wild. Hi, I'm Riley Woodford for the Alaska Department of Fish and Game. A ghostly white blur crosses the frozen winter landscape near Prudhoe Bay. It's an Arctic fox. A white coat against winter snow is the next best thing to invisibility, and that's important for predators and prey. Arctic foxes are both. They hunt voles and lemmings, and in the high Arctic, they trail after polar bears and glean scraps from their kills. Bears, snowy owls, and golden eagles eat foxes given the chance, and the fox's white winter coat helps them hunt and hide. Their hair is white because it lacks pigment. Animals have cells that produce melanin, a natural pigment that gives hair, skin, and eyes color. When the Arctic fox is shedding its summer coat and growing its white coat in the fall, melanin production is shut off, and the fur comes in without any pigment. It's daylight, not cold weather, that triggers seasonal shedding and hair growth. Animals register changes in the photo period, the hours of daylight, which spurs the secretion of hormones such as prolactin and melatonin. This has been duplicated in indoor experiments. Shortening the photo period induces hormone production and the growth of the winter coat, and lengthening it stimulates the springtime phase. Come spring, that white coat is a liability, and the Arctic fox switches to a more appropriately colored coat. For Sounds Wild, I'm Riley Woodford. Sounds Wild is brought to you by the Alaska Department

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1: 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Come listen to the show, The Lot, on KRUA 88.1 FM Anchorage. We play some of the longest songs you'll ever hear. It is a challenge. I dare you to sit through a full 45-minute song, which I play monthly, weekly. I play one all the time. I do whole shows where I try to play the longest songs possible. 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

sounds wild. Hi, I'm Riley Woodford for the Alaska Department of Fish and Game. On a fall day in southeast Alaska, I spot a white and brown snowshoe hare near a creek in the forest. Its white winter coat has started to come in before any snow has fallen, making it more obvious rather than providing any camouflage. Snowshoe hares are native to Alaska, but they're pretty rare in the Juneau area. It can be easier to find feral rabbits in some Juneau neighborhoods, domestic European rabbits that were released or escaped and live around houses. Folks in Alaska often call hares rabbits, but they're different animals. Hares tend to live in the open, and rabbits favor underground burrows. These lifestyles are reflected in their babies. Baby hares are precocial. They are born with their eyes open, fully furred, and can hop around soon after they're born. They nurse for a few weeks, but they begin eating grasses and green plants in their first week. Rabbits are altricial. They're born helpless and need parental care. They're born naked, deaf, and blind. They spend those first weeks in the safety of their underground burrow, unlike those young hares that are hopping around out in the open. Hares and rabbits are not rodents. They're legomorphs. They evolved from different ancestors, and their digestive systems are quite different than rodents. Their teeth are also different, and legomorphs chew with a distinctive side-to-side motion. Sounds wild. I'm Riley Woodford.

0: 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I just hope you know what you're doing.
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3: Doom? Here in New York?
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2: This week, we're sponsored by Jokester, the toaster that livens up your breakfast routine with jokes. The folks at Jokester actually sent us one of the toasters to demo for you on the show. I have it here plugged in. Let me just grab some bread. Okay. All right, just like any other toaster so far, let's see what happens when we activate it.
3: Good morning. Jokester here. Would you like to hear a joke?
2: Huh. Yes.
3: Processing. What kind of hair do they sell at IHOP?
2: Hair sold at IHOP? I don't know.
3: Extension. Toast ready. Have a wonderful day.
2: Wait, what? What was the punchline? Guess I'll try again.
3: Good morning. Would you like to hear a joke?
2: Yes.
3: Why couldn't the toilet paper cross the road?
2: Okay, fine. Different joke. I don't know. Why?
3: Because it got stuck in a crack. Toast ready.
2: What? Stuck in what?
3: Have a wonderful
2: stuck
3: day.
2: In what? Okay, one more time.
3: Good morning. Jokester here. Would you?
2: Yes!
3: This show.
2: All right, that's it! Ha! Can't tell bad jokes when you're not plugged in anymore!
3: Jokester here.
2: What?
3: Now running on battery power.
2: No.
3: Remember
2: Stop.
3: To plug me back in
2: Stop.
3: Before tomorrow morning so the tasty toast-induced tummy laughs can continue.
2: I hate you!
4: Jokester, the toaster to leaven up your breakfast routine with purebred jokes.
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1: 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Thank you for listening.

Hi folks, it's Claire Fish, bringing you a new and improved fish list, a comprehensive guide to fishes. This group of fishes looks the least like a fish than any other fish, and resembles a slimy worm more than anything else. Hagfishes are from the order Myxini, and are one of the two orders of Echinathan fishes currently living. Hagfishes live on the bottom of the ocean floor, where food is scarce and light is non-existent. These fishes can grow on average to about 20 inches in length, and resemble worms. Their skin is scaleless and loose, apart from the paddle-like

cuttlefin, hagfishes have no true fins. Instead of normal lens eyes found in other fishes, hagfishes have only two primitive eye spots on either side of their heads. These fishes also have no jaws, hence agnathin. Instead, they have tooth-like projections that will move horizontally to pull food off of whale carcasses, and whatever else will drift to the bottom of the ocean. Hagfishes will tie themselves into knots in order to get a better grip on their food as they're tearing it away. Other than the ability to become a tangled noodle, hagfishes are famous for the enormous amounts of mucus they're able to secrete. Rather than a simple gel-like substance, this slime contains keratin-like filaments that make the slime stronger and last longer. This slime helps deter predators by clogging up gills and slowly suffocating them to death. What a way to go! I hope you had fun meeting our friends, the hagfishes, and hope you will join us for the next episode of The Fish List.

0: 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We send you warm wishes. Thank you for playing Tendine.
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1: Hi, I'm Riley Woodford for the Alaska Department of Fish and Game.
0: On a sunny summer day, a friend and I are taking a walk at lunch when she spots a group of beautiful little yellow songbirds, yellow warblers. She wants to get a picture, but they won't sit still. Agile and quick, the little warblers flutter along small branches, snatching moths and damselflies, and forage in the foliage for caterpillars and spiders, snatching bugs from the underside of leaves. Yellow warblers favor shrubby thickets and woods, so there's a lot of greenery in the way of her lens. These birds are done nesting for the summer, and my friend spots an empty nest in the fork of a small willow tree, a cup of grasses, bark strips, and plant fibers. The inner cup of the nest has a soft bed of feathers and animal hair. Yellow warblers come to Alaska in summer to nest, and they winter as far south as Central and South America. They prefer similar climates in their wintering and summer areas, and birds that breed in relatively dry parts of North America overwinter in dry parts of Central America. Researchers are finding that specific individuals may be adapted to dry conditions, while others thrive in wet conditions. Sounds wild. I'm Riley Woodford.

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1: All right, picture this. 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If you're planning to drink or consume cannabis, always have a designated sober driver or plan on using a ride-sharing service. 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

is an interesting phenomenon. 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

0: 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Soul ties, illness, unemployment, marital problems, increase your financial planning. 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Using earphones, perhaps. Note the way your body responds to the melody.
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1: Hi, I'm Riley Woodford for the Alaska Department of Fish and Game. Fishing for silver salmon on a late summer day at Peterson Creek, north of Juneau, I noticed a set of tracks in the sand at my feet. The prints are about the size of a quarter, in sets of two, and the double paw prints are slightly offset. The size of the prints, the loping gait, and the location near water add up to a member of the weasel family, common and widespread in Alaska, the American mink. Mink are good swimmers, and they prefer areas near water, beaches, lake shores, marshes, and stream banks. They will eat almost anything they can catch and kill, including birds, fish, birds' eggs, insects, crabs, rodents, and small mammals, including rabbits. Large mink will even kill and eat smaller mink. Mink are territorial, and a male mink will not tolerate another male in his territory. But he can be less aggressive toward females and may allow a female's territory to overlap with his own. Mink territories tend to be long and narrow, stretching along a riverbank or the edge of a lake or marsh. The territory has a core area where the mink spends most of its time, generally an area with a good food resource like a nice trout pool and a stream. Mink make excursions to the ends of the territory, likely scouting for interlopers. They mark their territory with scent to reinforce their claim to the area. For Sounds Wild, I'm Riley Woodford.

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1: Hi, I'm Riley Woodford for the Alaska Department of Fish and Game. In June of 2023, a white raven was spotted in Kenai, a striking young bird with white feathers, a white beak, and white legs and feet. The chick of the year was first spotted in North Kenai in mid-June among a family of mostly black ravens. A Kenai photographer said it was a group of seven young ravens, six normal-looking black ones, and one that had reddish feathers on its neck and face. He noted that the white raven had dark eyes, which indicates it does not have albinism, a condition that results in a complete lack of pigment, which provides color to feathers. Instead, it's leucistic, which means that there's a lack of pigment due to an absence of the cells that produce melanin. This tends to produce patches of white, but in the case of the white raven, it's basically completely white. As sightings of the white raven came in, the Kenai National Wildlife Refuge posted pictures and information about the bird on Facebook. As of mid-August, the white raven was still ranging around the Kenai area and hanging out with other ravens. Although leucistic birds are rare, in recent years, an almost all-white leucistic robin was photographed around Juneau, as was a partially white stellar jay. For Sounds Wild, I'm Riley Woodford.

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1: 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Oh, yes. Gone.
0: Alaska.
2: Hey, you know what? Sunday afternoons were made to chill. So, chill with me every Sunday. The Chill Pill Show with your host, Jazzman, from 3 to 5. And always remember, chill is not confined to a genre. It's only confined to a mood. The feel-good mood.